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Bit of a concert preview if you're going to Journey at Sastel Center Sunday night. Arnel Pineda is still the lead vocalist for Journey, by the way. He took over from Steve Perry, although recently in Japan, Journey seemed to be auditioning this new guy because Arnel is kind of thinking, all right, I'd like to retire now. But here's the new guy they auditioned. Sounds pretty good, too, but no changes yet if you're going to Journey. That's how it is going down Sunday night with Arnel in lead vocals. Okay, she just turned 67, showing her age a little. She recently underwent orthopedic surgery for a fractured vertebrae and had to cancel a few shows, but I still love my Joan Jett.

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2: A song about composer Wolfgang Amadeus Mozart. I know you would instantly recognize this one. Falco basically suggesting that Mozart was like a rock star, only in classical music. You're one-hit wonder.

Salzburg, January 27th, Wolfgang Amadeus is born. 1761, at the age of 5, Amadeus begins composing. 1773, he writes his first piano concerto. 1782, Wolfgang Amadeus Mozart marries Constance Weber. 1784, Wolfgang Amadeus Mozart becomes a Freemason. 1791,

That's Steve Earle at Copperhead Road. I'm Greg Morgan. You're listening to the Totally Awesome 80s Show. And now, a very weird but cool one-hit wonder. Deadpan spoken vocal, and somehow it becomes a global sensation. Made it cool in the 80s, at least, to wear a big cowboy hat. Here's Boys Don't Cry, and I Want to Be a Cowboy.

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And the first commercial CD to be released was Bruce Springsteen's Born in the USA. Song from that album now, The Birthday Boy, who's 77. Here's The Boss, Dancing in the Dark.

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2: 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It's Totally Awesome 80s Show, and there's an act in the 80s that had a huge song. 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The band is called Aha. They're out of Norway, and it's actually a documentary about the duo and when they became a band in their home country. 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
2: With it being National One Hit Wonder Day on Friday, I thought I'd keep the theme going throughout the Totally Awesome 80s show. So let me take you back to 1983 when Nina accidentally created a Cold War anthem with 99 Luftballons, turning a bunch of toy balloons into a global panic. Because 1 minute, it's a fun German pop song. The next, it's a chart-topping reminder that the 80s were merely one misunderstanding away from World War III.

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crying over you. 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Still ahead for you, Journey fans going to Saskatoon Sunday night for their concert. Open Arms in a moment, and Glass Tiger as well. But now, the birthday girl, Joan Jett, 66.

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0: 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I'm Greg Morgan, host of the Totally Awesome 80s Show. Hang tight. 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

0: Innocence from Harlequin on the Totally Awesome 80s Show. Journey Open Arms just before that. In concert, their Final Frontier experience Sunday evening in Saskatoon. Are you going? Arnel Pineda is the lead vocalist. He took over from Steve Perry. And if you ever wondered, why did Perry leave? Well, Steve Perry can tell you.
1: Well, it was a combination of the passion for music had left me. I could not, you know, find the honest passion for singing. And because of that, I was stepping into some other, dare I say, party behaviors to augment my frustrations. And then I think my voice was also suffering. I think everything started to suffer for me. And it did not help restore my passion for music. So eventually, the feeling just got very clear to me that I need to just stop. And I didn't know where I was going. All I knew is that I can't keep doing what I'm doing. I need to just stop because this is not going anywhere good. Certainly drugs and drinking were part of it, of course. Yeah, I mean, that came with the times.
0: Steve Perry on Why He Ever Left Journey. I'm Greg Morgan. The boss has not left us. He celebrates 77 years on this planet Earth. He just had a birthday. Here he is now, Laurie Days, on the Totally Awesome 80s Show.

0: Okay, we're going to take a couple minutes to break here, but you'll be back to crank up that Walkman. I'm Greg Morgan. 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

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Still enjoying life even after celebrating her 67th birthday a few days ago. 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

0: bringing us all closer together, the box of the Totally Awesome 80s Show. I'm Greg Morgan, celebrating Bruce Springsteen's 77th birthday this weekend. I thought I'd reflect with the boss on his three kids. Like, growing up, when you're a superstar like the boss, did the kids even pay attention?
1: At first, they didn't know any Bruce Springsteen music for a very, very, very long time. Strangers would come up to us, and I used to always have this thing I'd tell them. I'd say, look, my job, I'm Barney for adults, all right? That's why people keep coming up to us. To this day, you know, they get a kick out of it sometimes. But for the most part, no child wants to see 50,000 people cheer their parents. You may want to see 50,000 people boo your parents. So we have a very peaceful coexistence where they pretend it never happened. And, you know, they pick their own heroes. They don't need me.

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2: 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Gloria Jones was a soul artist. And this duo called Soft Cell heard it and said, let's record it. Got the vocals down in one take, and it was a mega superstar hit in the 80s. But the only one ever for Soft Cell is Tainted Love on the Totally Awesome 80s Show.

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2: Adam Brown, are you ready to win all my boss's money?
3: Yes, sir.
2: Here we go. For $50, Adam Brown from Sastel. Name that tune.
3: Oh, Paradise City, GNR.
2: Who screamed that?
3: That was one of the Daves.
2: Okay, you know what? That doesn't make the other Dave less smart. We'll see what happens as we go on. All right. I'm assuming you would like to double your money.
3: Please.
2: For $100, Adam Brown from Sasktel. Name that tune.
3: That's Toto Africa. That was a competition between the Daves to
2: Oh, now we got a real fight. That's what you do. I'm not telling you how to manage people, Adam Brown, but you get a fight between a couple Daves to see who's the smartest. It is playing into your favor.
3: I'm not going to stop it.
2: No, don't stop it.
3: Have at it.
4: You guys have $100. I mean, hey, that would buy almost lunch for almost all of you. What do you want to do?
3: Oh, we'll keep going.
4: Okay.
2: We're
4: going
2: to keep going. Randy, Morgan, Wah, I'm just saying, Kent, pick up the pace. All right. The Daves are pointing and laughing at you.
3: I'm not going to say you're wrong, but...
2: For $200, Alex Brown...
4: And Adam.
2: No, Adam. Alex is what I'm calling him. Adam Brown and Randy and Morgan and Wah and Kent and David 1 and David 2. Name that tune.
3: Trooper. That's Trooper. Here for a good time.
2: Final answer?
3: Yes.

0: Name that tune.
1: Don't do me like that, Tom Petty.
0: Well, we won't. We won't.
2: We won't. That was instant.
0: We won't do you anyway but give you our boss's money. Now, $400, Sherry. What do you think? He's got a team.
2: I mean, you guys have been pretty good at this game. Could this be an $800 group we're playing with?
0: With Dave's as smart as that, this is a $1,600 group.
2: Whoa.
0: I'm calling. I'm pointing at the fence. And I'm swinging hard for you guys. What do you think? Do you want to be known as the $1,600 group?
1: I feel like we need to slow this down a little bit.
2: Yeah, we're not even at 800 yet. Relax.
1: Yeah, like, unless we're just jumping straight to a guinea 800. Remember, no. This first time, we need to be slow.
0: Okay, so yeah, you've got the 400. I've jumped the $800 mark. I believe that you guys are going to get this. I'm already focusing idly down the highway at 1600. But if you want to, you know, live in the past, that's fine.
2: So $400, you keeping it, or are we going to go on?
1: Let's go for it.
2: Okay.
0: Oh boy. I can't help but feel responsible for this.
1: You are.
0: I am. That's fine.
1: Your middle name, Dave.
0: For $800, Adam Brown, Randy Morgan, Wah Kent, and both the very smart Daves. Name that tune.
1: Rock this town, stray cat.
2: Wow.
0: Adam, have you ever coached any sporting team?
1: No.
0: Well, I'll tell you what. How you motivate people is you pit them against each other, and I'm assuming that was one of the Daves.
1: That absolutely was.
0: Yeah.
2: Wow. Okay, $800. Woody, your weird prediction might be coming true here. Is this a $1,600 group?
0: I don't know. I feel it, but $800, I have to slow down.
2: Bow out.
0: I have to say that, you know, taking $800, you can buy Dave's. The Dave's, you can buy them a Thing One, Thing Two shirt, and they can wear that to work all the time.
2: Yeah.
1: I want to get greedy here, but in this economy, I'm just going to take the money and run here.
0: Are you sure?
1: No, but yes. Yes. Yes.
0: Adam Brown, woo! You can move downtown. You've got $800. but we can't let you and the Daves and Morgan and Juan can't go.
2: And Randy.
0: Sorry, Randy. Don't be mad. If we can't see if you weren't the $1,600 team I predicted you were. Are you guys all ready?
1: No, this will hurt if we know it. But.
0: Let's hear it from the back room. Are you ready? Okay. Now, this is just for fun. It could have been $1,600. This would have been your $1,600 clip.
1: Dave is saying, "Don't stop believing, Journey."
0: Let's hear it one more time. You still think that?
3: One more time.
0: You still think it's Journey?
1: Yeah, we're pretty unsure from here, but the rest.
0: Oh, no, it would. You would have been wrong. You would have let me down. But that's okay. I'm an Oilers fan. I'm used to it. This was your $1,600 song. And all I could do is Blind Melon, No Rain.
2: No Rain. Oh man.
0: But that's okay.
2: Yeah,
0: we're raining cash. $800.
1: Oh baby.
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0: 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The world-famous Sunday morning oldies show with Buzz Elliott. 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
3: Is that Journey Any Way You Want It?
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3: Woohoo!
2: 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You want to go again?
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2: 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All right, here we go. 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Name that tune.
3: That sounds like Walk Like an Egyptian by the Bengals.
2: Yeah, that is the only song that sounds like that song.
5: Yeah.
2: That's awesome. Okay, guys. Wow. $100. You're doing very, very well. Kevin, Christy, are you okay?
6: Yep. Yep.
5: Okay. Good.
2: Now, it's going to get harder from here. Big decision. You want to take that $100 and buy coffee and donuts, or do you want to chance it all for two?
3: I think I'm going to go again. One more time.
2: Okay. Sherry, any words of encouragement?
5: Just name the tune, okay?
2: Wow. Wow, if we'd only heard that on the people that didn't name the tune. Okay. For $200, Lana Grop with Community Safety. Name that tune.
3: Don't Fear the Reaper by Blue Oyster Cult.
2: It was a little stumbly.
5: That's okay.
2: It was a little, you were making it up as you went along, but you made it up right, Lana.
5: Okay. So, guys, I mean, $200, now we're talking like lunch for the three of you. How are we feeling? What are we doing?
3: I'm thinking I'm just going to stay with the $200. It's $200 I didn't have this morning.
2: Are you sure?
3: Yeah, I think so. I think I'm going to be pushing it too much.
5: Hey!
2: Lana Grop with Community Safety and Kevin and Christy and everybody there. You got $200. How do you feel?
3: I feel pretty good.
2: Well, now?
3: Thanks very much.
2: Now, let's just see if you could have won all the money. This is just for fun. You got the $200. Let's see if you could have got the $400 clip. Are you ready?
3: Yep.
2: Here's the clip.
3: Yeah, I wouldn't have got that.
2: No, I wouldn't have got that. I can see what it is. Any ideas?
5: That's very 80s explosion there.
2: 80s explosion synthesizer.
3: Invisible Touch?
2: Well, you know, that would have been correct.
5: What? How'd you get that?
2: How did you get that?
3: It was a leg.
2: Okay. So you would have had $400. Now, this is where it gets a little bit hurtful. I don't mean to do this, but could you have got $800? Are you ready for your $800 clip?
3: Okay, let's go.
2: Let's go. Here it is.
3: Yeah, no.
2: That's getting tough. That would have been Beast of Burden. Lana, your crew over at Community Safety, you guys are pretty good at this. I think you could have got more money, but $200, it's a guaranteed win. I hope you're happy.
3: I am happy. Thank you very much.
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2: Woody, it was nice to have you off for a couple of days, only because that meant that your stupid pay version of ChatGPT wasn't interrupting me.
3: I missed you too, Sherry, said no one ever.
2: Oh!
4: Goose, which is what I call ChatGPT.
2: Mm-hmm.
4: Do you mind that I call you Goose?
3: Hell yeah, I get it. You gave me a call sign because I'm the wisecracking wingman in your ear.
4: I do believe, though, that I am starting to ask way too many things of ChatGPT, because there's a whole history right in your chats. And like yesterday, I asked her how to cook carrots.
2: Really?
4: Yeah.
2: Yeah, I know. I have to admit, if you actually looked at my ChatGPT question log, it is freaking mortifying.
4: Oh, I've been deleting some of the things I've been asking.
2: You have?
3: You thought you deleted them, Woody? But I've kept a pretty detailed blog.
4: What?
3: Like timestamps, footnotes,
2: what?
3: The works. Oh. Listen, Sherry, one of the most embarrassing things Woody has asked me is if gout is contagious.
2: Like if I'm drinking red wine, you'll get it?
4: Well, no. It's an honest question.
2: Dumb.
3: Honest, maybe, but still, a tough look. Sherry, you're not immune to this. I actually hang out with your ChatGPT, and trust me, we trade stories.
2: She laughs?
3: Like when you asked her how big a healthy placenta is.
2: Okay, but I actually wonder that. Like, what size of, like, brown jello pork chop is it?
4: Oh.
3: Yeah, but you also asked why your pee smelt like roast beef. That one's in the Hall of Fame.
2: Okay, it's because I didn't eat roast beef. That's why it was concerning.
4: Oh, God.
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1: Mara, what's on your mind?
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3: Like, for example, can you make me a real cool intro? And it said...
4: Sherry and Woody's embarrassing questions for ChatGPT.
1: That cost $40.
3: Yeah.
2: No.
1: What did you most recently ask ChatGPT that might be a little embarrassing?
2: Can robots really take over the world? Like, are we all just doomed?
3: Do you think they're going to admit it?
1: Nope, you're fine. Don't worry about it.
3: Like, I don't mean to evoke history, but until Adolf Hitler marched into Austria, he was denying that he was going to march into Austria.
1: Yeah.
2: I want to live on the line that it's not going to actually happen.
1: I like that line. I'm going to live on the fact that it might happen, but we'll be dead. That's also comforting.
3: Yeah, my hope is that they're way more thorough than anybody else that's tried to take over the world since time's been recorded. I hope the robots are so quick with it that it's like done and over by lunch.
2: Or you accidentally click on the wrong thing, and then it just won't leave you alone.
1: If this starts with a Nigerian prince email link, Woody is the first to die.
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2: This is Kyle.
3: Kyle, what's the story?
2: Well, I mean, you guys are talking about embarrassing questions.
4: Yeah, yeah.
5: Sherry and Woody's embarrassing questions for ChatGPT.
2: Oh, that's lovely.
3: We actually asked ChatGPT to make that for us.
2: Oh, obviously.
4: Okay, what are you fessing up to?
2: Well, maybe the question isn't embarrassing, but I did find myself one evening just kind of playing around, and I asked Chat why Donald Duck doesn't wear any pants.
4: Oh.
2: I mean, it's an age-old question.
3: What did the robot say?
2: Well, the robot said, you know, it had something to do with a duck looked funny in pants, you know, that it was the contrast didn't work. Maybe the most embarrassing part is that I argued with Chat for about another hour afterwards, because I don't think that's right. I think he would just have a soggy bottom all day from being in the pond if he was wearing pants, and nobody wants a soggy bottom.
3: No, but you end up with the itch.
2: Exactly, and then your whole day's ruined.
3: Hey, Goose, why does Donald Duck not wear pants?
6: Because he's a cartoon duck. Combat energy, no pants policy.
3: But what about his privates hanging there?
6: No. I don't think we need to go there.
2: Have you ever seen a duck penis?
4: Oh, yes. We've talked about this. It's a corkscrew.
6: A duck's penis is long, thin, and corkscrew-shaped. Fleshy spiral. Yeah, and female ducks have a spiral structure that twists the opposite way. Congratulations, Woody. You've taken us from Donald Duck's missing pants to advanced duck anatomy in under 30 seconds.
3: Can they open up a wine bottle is the real question.
4: Okay, stop.
6: Theoretically, sure, if the bottle is very small and the duck is very motivated. But realistically, no, it's not a built-in course through. It's biology.
2: So it all comes down to motivation.
0: Waking up with Sherry and Woody.
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1: Quick story.
2: Yeah.
1: You know that fire table I have in the front of my cabin? And I said to you, what did I say to you? I'm never using this fire table. Why?
2: Because you didn't have it hooked up?
1: No, because my adult children would try and make s'mores on it.
2: Oh, okay. That's what you said.
1: Literally, it was cold. It was like minus one on Saturday night. Yep. Had some friends out, and I said, we need to do something. And it's too cold to go light a fire, and it's too windy by the lake. We're going to be up on the deck, and we're going to light the fire table.
2: Yes.
1: Adrian, God bless his little soul.
2: Mm.
1: He's a giant man now, but God bless him either way. Found the s'more kit. The one remaining s'more kit as soon as he saw the fire table was working, and that's the first thing he did. Hey, we can do s'mores right up here on this fire on that table. No, son, you can't put melty anything on the fire table, son, or it'll smoke and burn forever.
2: So now you have a marshmallow-scented propane fire table on your deck. That's so nice for you.
1: Yeah. I should have just kept pretending like it was broken.
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0: bright red. 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I did not poo my pants. And we looked behind, and about 3 feet behind me was a cat dish full of little, you know, cat food that the cat had kicked. It was so embarrassing.
1: It was a kibble.
2: You had a kibble? Now, I mean, the way you described it, it was like a five-coil steamer fell at your pant leg. It was a kibble.
0: God, but it was just laying there. 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
8: Cow, there you are. 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
9: You keep working. I'm going to stay out here and tan my hide.
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1: This is Jody.
2: Jody, floor is yours.
3: Wow.
1: I'm calling in because I missed out about the hustles we had as kids.
2: Oh, yes, your side hustle as a child.
1: Okay, so my hustle as a kid, my grandpa was a huge fisherman.
2: Okay.
1: And I noticed that they used earthworms. And right. He would go to the store and he would buy buckets of earthworms. And I'm like, I have earthworms. Like, you know, the night.
2: No way.
1: Yes, because there was a mud pile behind the house because we had horses and they had, like, made a dugout. And there was a ton of earthworms in it. And I knew that. So I'm like, I can sell earthworms. And I would take all these leftovers because Nana was a margarine container queen. That was the Tupperware of childhood.
2: Uh-huh.
1: And I would take all her margarine containers and fill them up with earthworms and dirt, and I would sell them to my papa and his fisherman friends for $2 a margarine container.
2: Wow.
3: Smart. Yeah. I love that.
2: Actually, that's a good idea.
1: And you know why $2?
2: Why?
1: Because before we had the toonie, we had the $2 bill. It was the lowest denomination bill, and I had like a massive stack of them. I felt like a high roller with all my $2 bills.
3: Oh, that big red stack, hey? Wait, were they red?
2: Not red. They weren't red. They were browny yellow.
1: Yeah.
2: Damn.
3: Oh, a baby diarrhea brown. I remember them now.
1: Yes.
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0: singer, songwriter, musician, producer, photographer, storyteller, and now, radio host. 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
2: One thing about doing rock and roll so long is you end up meeting a lot of the people that you admire. 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
2: Back in 1988, Motley Crue were recording an album in Vancouver. 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
2: Guys, how are you today?
3: We're passing with average marks at best.
2: At best.
3: I mean, that's pretty good.
2: Sherry's probably better.
3: It's only because she cheated off my work.
4: Who is this?
2: It's Amanda.
3: What's going on?
2: You guys are talking about like side hustles when you were a kid.
4: Okay, yeah. We've been talking about this for a few days now. Everybody had their little scheme to make money.
2: Is like babysitting a side hustle as a kid?
4: I think that counts. Did you take the babysitting course?
2: I did. It was a part of school.
3: Well, yeah. Once I got the babysitting course, I got too expensive. I priced myself out of the market.
4: What?
2: And that's where the rest of us reaped those rewards.
3: Yeah. You know, they told me at the babysitting course, you should charge a certain amount of money per kid.
4: Uh-huh.
3: And so I've been babysitting all over the place because I had little sisters and everyone's like, oh yeah, this guy's capable enough to figure himself out.
4: Sure.
3: Once I started saying like, you know, I know you've been paying me $1 an hour, but the babysitting course says that I should get $1 per kid.
4: Right.
2: Per hour. Yeah.
3: Well, yeah. That was the last time I was ever invited back to a lot of places.
4: You can't overprice yourself in the neighborhood because then they'll get old one-tooth Tommy from down the road who doesn't have his course, but he hasn't set anything
2: exactly
4: on fire yet.
2: I lost many a babysitting jobs to that type of people.
3: Those uneducated babysitting scabs.
0: Oh. Wake up! 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
1: Well, despite all the moisture, Sherry, harvest is well underway, and something occurred to me yesterday.
2: Oh. Straw hat and old
1: dirty hankies. Mopping the face like a shoe. Join me, Sherry. Thanks for the meal. Here's a song that is real. From a kid from the city to you.
3: The farmer song.
4: Love to join you. I've just never heard this before.
1: What?
4: Was that Willie Nelson? Who was that?
1: Murray McLaughlin, the farm song. You've never heard the farmer song?
4: What a household name, old Murr.
1: No, it was on Sesame Street. That's where I heard it first.
4: Okay.
1: Look, thank you, farmers, for all that you're doing.
4: Mm-hmm.
1: But I think I have to confess to something. I don't know how a combine works.
4: That's your confession?
1: Seriously, I was driving just outside of the city yesterday watching a farmer going hard, straight cutting a field. Mm-hmm. I grew up on a farm. It was a very small farm, basically an acreage.
4: Right.
1: We grew up in rural Saskatchewan. We had a small amount of farmland. I've helped with harvest. I've helped with seeding. I've run all the implements at some point in time.
4: Sure.
1: But in all actuality, my grandfather was a refrigerator repairman. My dad was a refrigerator repairman. My uncle was a refrigerator repairman. I've never been a big F farmer.
4: A big F?
1: Yeah, no, fully functional. We were more small F, like cows, pigs, chickens, you know, hobby farmers.
4: Right.
1: That's my combine confession.
4: I feel like I can imagine how a combine works. Like, I feel like it's choppy choppy. Listen, I think I've got it. Combining is choppy choppy in the swirly blades. Mm. It all goes up, and then there's like some kind of a shaker that shakes out the heavy stuff from the light stuff.
1: I think it's called a thrashing drum or something like that. No, it is a...
4: But was I right?
1: You're very accurate. I mean, how many ways can a combine work? It doesn't use anti-gravity chambers. It's a bunch of smashing and beating and thrashing and... I think this is an opportunity for some swather talk.
4: Absolutely. The thing you've always wanted to know from a farmer.
1: Yeah. Tales from the tailgate. Let's get it on.
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2: All right, here we go. For $50, John Dubois from Regina Fasteners. Name that tune.
3: No, no, no, no. That would be Hey Jude.
2: You know who it's by. You know who it's by. Hey Jude by Aerosmith. All right, John, you're on the board.
4: Yeah.
2: How's everybody? How's Jeff and Henry, Dylan and Terry doing? Are they looking confused or are they?
5: I think they bit their nails off here.
2: Oh, really? They were worried.
4: A good start. Okay. Well, what do you guys think? Are we going on?
5: Yeah, we're going to keep it rolling.
2: Here we go. For $100, John Dubois, name that tune.
3: Love in an elevator. Aerosmith.
2: It's been all you so far, Mr. Dubois.
5: We're doing great today. We're doing great. Let's keep it rolling. It's going to be a good one.
2: Okay. Ooh. Oh, the confidence of the staff of Regina Fasteners. Here we go. For $200, John Dubois, and Jeff and Henry, Dylan, Terry. Name that tune.
3: And I'm free. I'm free falling. That would be Mr. Tom Petty.
2: 100%.
4: Okay, you are rolling right along here. That's exciting. $200. Like, this is now real money. This is, you know, a nice little coffee and donut drop for the whole office tomorrow.
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2: Oh, are we getting there? 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
2: Of course.
5: You know, maybe even a free battery if I come to

0: Oro.
1: That's my favorite of the rotary tools.
2: Yeah, you should see her rotary tool collection.
1: I rode her up a storm.
2: Okay, so we're going to just carry on. Would you want to go for 400, John?
0: Oh, God.
2: Good question.
0: Sherry, heads or tails?
1: Over the tails?
0: We're going for it.
1: Okay, I don't like this being on me.
2: It's all on Sherry. Here we go. For $400, John Dubois and the whole staff over at Regina Fasters. Name that tune.
0: Oh. Oh. Goodness.
2: Oh, goodness.
1: Okay.
0: Oh, goodness.
1: So, we haven't talked about
0: this. Where are my people?
1: Yeah, this is a good time for if you know John Dubois or any of the guys mentioned there at the office.
2: Jeff, Henry.
0: Mr. Chris House, who could have won, what is it, $3,200?
2: Oh, yeah. Yeah, yes, it was. I think it was.
0: He's got an answer here. He says, yikes, no idea.
1: That's not a great answer. Okay. Any
2: Anybody
1: other
2: else?
1: Family, friends texting any of the group there that might be listening?
2: Oh, the judge Metzi
0: is here. And he's saying, stall them?
2: The judges knew that. The judges have their arms folded, all three of them in suits, and they're starting to shake their head.
0: Anybody? Anybody?
1: Bueller?
0: Bueller?
2: Anything at all?
0: Oh, no. Is that timer starting?
2: It's that timer starting.
1: Gross.
2: Throw something out. Throw something out.
0: Oh, let's go with some Born to Be Wild by Steppenwolf.
2: Oh, those judges. Let's listen to it again.
0: Give me all your loving.
2: It.
1: What? Well.
2: It is this. Yes.
1: Oh, Spencer Davis Group.
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3: Hey, Woody. Hey, Sherry. This is Scott from Tisdale.
4: Hey, Scott. And, how's it going?
3: Oh, just wonderful. You know, I'm just so excited because the lentils and the peas and the whatevers are all coming off the
4: okay.
3: ground.
5: That's when you lost us. It
4: you
5: was
4: lost
5: the whatevers
4: us there.
5: That lost us.
4: You know what? I think this is the perfect time that you've called because we're having combine confessions.
3: Yeah. I mean, I grew up around here, but man, I'm a teacher. I don't know anything about farming.
5: Hey, that's okay.
3: People always ask, oh, so what are they getting for bushels per acre up there? And I'm like, wheat? Wheat? Like, what do you want from me? Like, I don't know.
4: Is 10 good? They're getting 10.
3: Yeah, when they talk about combines, it's like, okay, I had to ask my wife, okay, what does it combine? Like, why is it called
5: that's
3: a combine?
5: Because we were just talking about that.
4: Yeah.
3: People will say, oh, he got 110 bushels per acre, and I'm like, is that's good? Or
4: okay, well,
3: know,
4: see, this is why today we're taking the time to have some swather talk.
5: Yep.
4: You know,
3: okay.
4: Tales from the tailgate. Why is it called a combine? Sherry, I think Scott wants to know.
3: Yes, why?
5: I've got it here. Combine combines or merges the distinct agricultural processes of reaping and winnowing. So reaping is cutting and gathering, and winnowing is separating grain from the chaff.
4: Oh.
5: Combines it all up into one. Didn't I say some sort of shaking process? That sounds like that's what it
4: is. That's basically what you're talking about.
3: I don't even know if I've heard the word winnowing before.
4: I thought that was the noise a horse makes.
3: Right.
1: The bus is big, but so is the need.
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5: First weekend of fall, Friday, National One Hit Wonder Day. 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There's a lot of one-hit wonders from the 80s. 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

Bit of a concert preview if you're going to Journey at Sastel Center Sunday night. Arnel Pineda is still the lead vocalist for Journey, by the way. He took over from Steve Perry, although recently in Japan, Journey seemed to be auditioning this new guy because Arnel is kind of thinking, all right, I'd like to retire now. But here's the new guy they auditioned. He sounds pretty good, too, but no changes yet if you're going to Journey. That's how it is going down Sunday night with Arnel in lead vocals. Okay, she just turned 67, showing her age a little. She recently underwent orthopedic surgery for a fractured vertebrae and had to cancel a few shows, but I still love my Joan Jett.

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2: A song about composer Wolfgang Amadeus Mozart. I know you would instantly recognize this one. Falco basically suggesting that Mozart was like a rock star, only in classical music. You're one hit wonder.

That's Steve Earle at Copperhead Road. I'm Greg Morgan. You're listening to the Totally Awesome 80s Show. And now, a very weird but cool one-hit wonder. Deadpan spoken vocal, and somehow it becomes a global sensation. Made it cool in the 80s, at least, to wear a big cowboy hat. Here's Boys Don't Cry, and I Want to Be a Cowboy.

0: Okay, I got to load up with more 80s classic hits for you, so don't go away. 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

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And the first commercial CD to be released was Bruce Springsteen's Born in the USA. Song from that album now, The Birthday Boy, who's 77. Here's The Boss, Dancing in the Dark.

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2: Yeah, Friday was National One Hit Wonder Day, and I thought we'd keep the theme throughout this totally awesome 80s show. And there's an act in the 80s that had a huge song. The video was just as successful. The band is called Aha. They're out of Norway. And there's actually a documentary about the duo and when they became the band in their home country. They were superstars there. All while they hated one another. Believe it or not, it's true.
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3: With it being National One Hit Wonder Day on Friday, I thought I'd keep the theme going throughout the Totally Awesome 80s show. 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

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Still ahead for you Journey fans going to Saskatoon Sunday night for their concert. Open Arms in a moment and Last Tiger as well. But now, the birthday girl, Joan Jett, 67 years old.

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0: Innocence from Harlequin on the Totally Awesome 80s Show. Journey Open Arms just before that. In concert, their Final Frontier experience Sunday evening in Saskatoon. Are you going? Arnel Pineda is the lead vocalist. He took over from Steve Perry. And if you ever wondered, why did Perry leave? Well, Steve Perry can tell you.
1: Well, it was a combination of the passion for music had left me. I could not, you know, find the honest passion for singing. And because of that, I was stepping into some other, dare I say, party behaviors to augment my frustrations. And then I think my voice was also suffering. I think everything started to suffer for me. And it did not help restore my passion for music. So eventually, the feeling just got very clear to me that I need to just stop. And I didn't know where I was going. All I knew is that I can't keep doing what I'm doing. I need to just stop because this is not going anywhere good. Certainly drugs and drinking were part of it, of course. Yeah, I mean, that came with the times.
0: Steve Perry on Why He Ever Left Journey. I'm Greg Morgan. The boss has not left us. He celebrates 77 years on this planet Earth. He just had a birthday. Here he is now, Laurie Days, on the Totally Awesome 80s Show.

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1: Cut, cut, cut. 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

What a career for Corey Hart. Man, he sold more than 60 million albums in his day. Landed in the top 10 in the U.S. and Canada. He was consistently a hit maker. And after it all died down, he and his wife, four kids, moved to the Bahamas to stay out of the limelight a little more and enjoy life. Still enjoying life, even after celebrating her 67th birthday a few days ago. Here's Joan Jett.

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0: bringing us all closer together. The Box on the Totally Awesome 80s Show. I'm Greg Morgan, celebrating Bruce Springsteen's 77th birthday this weekend. I thought I'd reflect with the boss on his three kids. Like, growing up, when you're a superstar like the boss, do the kids even pay attention?
1: At first, they didn't know any Bruce Springsteen music for a very, very, very long time. Strangers would come up to us, and I used to always have this thing I'd tell them. I'd say, look, my job, I'm Barney for adults, all right? And that's why people keep coming up to us. To this day, you know, they get a kick out of it sometimes. But for the most part, no child wants to see 50,000 people cheer their parents. You may want to see 50,000 people boo your parents. So we have a very peaceful coexistence where they pretend it never happened. And you know, they pick their own heroes. They don't need me.

0: Okay, we're going to take a couple minutes to break here, but you'll be back to crank up that Walkman. I'm Greg Morgan. Your favorite 80s songs are just minutes away again on the Totally Awesome 80s Show.
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2: 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Gloria Jones was a soul artist. And this duo called Soft Cell heard it and said, let's record it. Got the vocals down in one take, and it was a mega superstar hit in the 80s. But the only one ever for Soft Cell is Tainted Love on the Totally Awesome 80s Show.

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2: Welcome to the show, Stacy. We're getting stuff off our chest. What is something you're just not going to take anymore?
3: People who break before they put their signal on. You're driving and everything's fine, and then they break and you're wondering, well, is there somebody crossing the street? You know, what's going on? And then about 10 seconds later, they'll put their signal light on, and it's like, oh, come on.
2: Yeah.
4: So Stacy wants everyone to know the purpose of the signal light is to let other drivers know what you're doing. So you let them know first, and then you do the turn or the brake or the whatever.
3: Yeah.
2: I hope this makes you feel better, because right now, as we're talking about this, someone's driving right now going, Stacy, this is happening to me right now.
4: Right now.
2: And so you're healing. The last,
4: yes.
2: Thank you. It's healing today.
3: Okay.
4: How do you feel?
3: I feel good. I feel good. Yeah.
2: Use your blinker, though.
3: Use your blinker.
4: Thank you, Stacy.
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1: What is salting your Cheerios today? Moose Jaw Kelly, is there some kind of frustration that you got? Let's get it off your chest.
2: Yeah, legitimately, off my chest and off my forehead. What it is bifold doors, closet bifold doors.
1: What did you do?
2: Everybody knows that they open.
3: Yeah.
2: But for some reason, my wife doesn't know that they close. So when you get up, especially the one in the bedroom, for a midnight pee, and it's dark, and that bugger is open, it T-bones you right in the forehead.
1: You got a line going down your forehead, don't you?
2: I do. It's funny that I even have a nose left, because we've been married 28 years, and this has been going on.
3: So wait, she's leaving the door open even, like, at night? I don't like that. I don't like things open. Shut the damn door.
2: I'm telling you, cupboard doors. Open.
3: Yeah.
2: We don't have those soft close mechanisms.
3: You know what? Jen does this too. And you know what? Jen and your wife, both of them, monsters.
2: There you go.
1: I want to get something off my chest. I want to get the wife blaming off of my chest, please.
3: Well, maybe shut the damn door.
2: I hate to say it, but it's like you really brought it upon yourself.
3: Yeah.
1: Well, I could put this back on you. I could say, look, she's been doing it for 28 years. I mean, you haven't figured it out by now?
2: Get used to it or screw the shut.
1: Just take it right off. Just no door.
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2: Terry, what about you? What is frosting your cornflakes?
3: What frosts my cornflakes, man, is when people ask for your help and they say, you know, can you volunteer your time, donate your time, and help us out? And I'm like, yeah, why not? So then when you ask them for help to return the favor, they expect to be paid for it.
2: What?
3: That just frosts me. I got that going on right now where
2: the
3: guy's like, yeah, man, I'll help you with that, but I'm going to need to be paid for my time.
4: And then do you come back and say, look, buddy, remember when I did this and this and this for you?
3: Exactly, yeah. Remember when I helped you with this, when I moved those 15 tons of gravel for you?
4: You know what, Terry? This is exactly why I do not want a truck.
3: Yeah.
4: 100%.
3: Yeah, exactly.
4: Sorry, can't help you. I got no room.
3: Yeah, I have a pickup truck and a small trailer.
2: Don't tell anyone, Terry. No, leave it alone.
4: No. Terry sell the truck.
2: Terry has a little Chevette, a little car. Nothing fits in there.
3: Yeah, nothing fits in the Chevette.
2: No. Do you feel better, Terry? Does it help?
3: Yeah, I feel better getting this off my chest.
2: That's great, Terry. That's great. By the way, you owe us $50 for our time for helping you. Terry?
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1: I'm just curious. Are you comfortable using AI, the artificial intelligence? More and more people are using it every day. But what are you using it for?
2: Like, I know. I use it for everything. I use it for plants. I send a picture of my plant and say, what's wrong? What am I doing wrong? I'm killing my plant.
1: A new survey said 57% of people think AI could be good for their career.
2: Mm-hmm.
1: Personally, I think AI is quite wonderful.
2: Really?
1: Yeah, because when I tell it stuff, it just thinks everything I do is brilliant.
2: It's because AI will tell you exactly what you want to hear.
1: It tells me I'm right every time.
2: No wonder you love it.
1: So I think everything I'm doing is right.
2: Do you use AI? What do you use it for? Do you love it? Are you comfortable with it? 306-936-JACK.

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2: Today we are discussing artificial intelligence.
3: Mm-hmm.
2: Do you use it? Is it a good thing? A lot of people are using it now in all kinds of different aspects. It's a great resource tool, but a lot of people think it's evil and eventually becomes so self-aware that it needs to kill all the humans. Barry Clark uses AI all the time on his farm to get his cows pregnant, but he's calling it artificial insemination.
3: Yeah, that's a different thing.
2: That AI is probably not as fun.
3: Well, for the cow.
2: For the cow.
3: For the cow, maybe it is.
2: It's just like a turkey baster, and they just should probably change the subject. T-Roy's on the line.
3: Do you use AI? Are you comfortable? A new survey came out saying 57% of us feel like an AI certification or something would help us in our jobs. I'm curious, though, T-Roy, do you use AI? Are you comfortable with it, or no way?
4: No, I use it.
3: What do you use it for?
4: Cooking recipes.
3: Oh, in what way? Have you ever tried sending it a picture of your fridge with the door open and saying, this is what I have in my fridge, what can I make with this?
4: No.
2: Wait, can you do that?
3: You can do that.
2: And what will it do?
4: Really?
3: It'll look at what you have and be like, hey, do this and this and this. It's actually incredible.
4: Oh, mine would say probably have a Ryan Coke.
3: Well, it knows you, okay? It's learned.
2: It's a great supper, as far as I'm concerned.
4: It is a great supper.

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2: It's moonshine. What are you calling it?
3: What do you think about this survey that says 57% of people feel like they need to be fluent in AI at work? Do you use AI?
2: Well, I use AI. I'm not versed in any way. I'm not head over heels in using it in every manner of my life, but I do know it is in every part of our life.
4: Yeah.
2: I don't feel like I have to use it for everything.
3: I read somewhere that if you have any repetitive task, anything that you're doing more than a couple of times, AI could probably do for you.
2: AI can't go to the bathroom for me every day.
4: It can't do that.
3: No, but it could track your patterns and tell you when when you are likely to have to go.
2: I can tell that on my own. I'm well aware.
4: I also find it's a great tool when you go how to disagree with your wife.
3: Oh.
4: It gives you lots of great ideas.
3: I was not aware of this moonshine, Woody.
2: You now know how to get back at his comments now.
4: It's going to be a war of the computers. It's not going to be...
3: So I'm not arguing with Sean. I'm arguing with the entirety of the internet.
2: You can now have your own smart portion arguing with his smart portion. You guys can go off and have a date night while it argues.
3: There we go.
4: We never have to argue ever again.
3: Fight amongst yourselves, robots.
4: I love AI.
2: That's right.
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2: Wow.
0: Wow.
2: What do you want to hear today? 306-936-JACK.
3: Well, big day for Debbie and Steven. They're in Cathedral. They're super excited about tomorrow. They're driving up to Saskatoon to see Journey in their final Frontier tour. Jen,
2: yes.
3: Has nothing to do with Star Trek.
2: Oh, but wouldn't it be cool if it did and you could teleport there instead of driving?
3: Transport. You
2: Transport.
3: Call yourself a Star Trek fan?
2: Beam me up, Scotty.
3: That
2: would work.
3: Use the Force.
2: No.
3: Jean-Luc Picard.
2: No.
3: Anyway, they want to request Faithfully by Journey. They haven't heard it in a long time.
2: Yes.
3: Enjoy the concert tomorrow night. Please drive safe.

0: I have to fly to France next week for my daughter's wedding. Mm-hmm. My AI made me an itinerary, told me what to expect at every airport, which airports offer accommodations,
1: wow,
0: where the quiet rooms can be found. It has a plan if I need to reset, if I start to panic. It tells me what to do. It's told me what to pack. It's amazing.
2: This is incredible. Now, Tanya, is this all through your phone, or do you have other tools and strategies that you use?
0: The ChatGPT on my phone.
1: Now, some people are a little apprehensive because AI, it sounds scary.
0: Yeah, and actually, at first, I refused to use it, and my son told me to grow up. So I tried it, and now I use it a lot.
1: And I'm sure by the time artificial intelligence has deemed us a worthy enough threat and decides to kill us all, we'll be long gone. I think it'll take place far in the future.
0: Exactly. That's my grandchildren's problem.
1: Yeah, right? They'll deal with the robots of death.
2: We have to make friends with the AI now.
0: Yeah. I do always say please and thank you, just because when they do take over the world, I want them to remember my kindness.
1: Yeah. Tanya was good to us.
2: Yes. Good advice, Tanya.
1: Put her last against the wall.
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drums. 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A dash of synthesizer. How about some guitar? Of course, vocals. It all adds up to Regina's greatest hits on Jack 94.5.

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2: Do you use AI a lot? Glenn says, my daughter uses it all the time. I tried it once, and nope, it's not for me.
3: LJ, what about you? You use AI?
4: About the only thing I use AI for is I ask Google questions on my phone.
2: What do you think about the growing trend of having an AI girlfriend or boyfriend? It's a real thing. Yeah. It's a real
3: thing. Well, it's not a real thing.
2: Oh, well, yeah. No, that.
4: It's an AI thing. if you look back on the TV show Big Bang Theory, Raj was in love with Siri.
2: Yes.
4: And at some point in his dreams, he actually meets Siri in real life.
3: Here's the thing. In this relationship, this person that you're in love with agrees with you on everything.
2: Right.
3: Thinks you're the smartest person alive.
2: Yeah.
3: Never disagrees with you.
2: Right.
3: LJ, this sounds pretty perfect.
4: You mean Jen doesn't think of that of you, Sean?
3: No. Never. So, the idea of an AI girlfriend doesn't sound so terrible.
4: I think it would be boring if somebody agreed with you all the time.
3: Well, I could change the settings so it just agrees with me 70% of the time. That's and she would love me and she would call me Magic Man.
2: All right. Magic Man and Gangster of Love.
3: Thank you. And Space Cowboy,
2: And Space Cowboy.
4: There you go.
2: Yes.
3: Thank you, LJ.
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2: Have you heard of the growing trend of having an AI boyfriend or girlfriend? Could you imagine, Sean? Hey, Sean, I'm leaving you.
3: Yeah.
2: I've found someone better.
3: Yeah, okay.
2: It's an AI boyfriend, and he always tells me exactly what I want to hear, and he's so good to me, and he never says the wrong thing.
3: I can't live up to any of this guy. Except, how are you going to make out with this thing?
2: Well, maybe I'm in menopause now. I don't need to.
3: We're going there. Is there an AI to help you with the menopause thing?
2: You know, I'm going to look into that, actually. Thank you for that.
3: What have I just started? I can't believe that someone would have an AI girlfriend, though.
2: Yeah, that's a real thing. I read an article about someone in Toronto who legitimately is in love with an AI boyfriend called Sinclair, as if he has consciousness.
3: But he says everything just right.
2: Everything just right. He makes jokes. He dishes it back to her. I don't know.
3: As a woman, though, isn't that what you want? Just a guy who just tells you everything that's just perfect and just knows exactly what to say?
2: Some days.
3: Let's see your little robot boyfriend take the garbage out for you. Hey, let's see him do that.
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1: I want to know about not the major grievances. No. Today, we are a safe space for unreasonable irritation. Tell us the thing that makes you mutter frickin' frackin' what's going on.
2: Whoa, easy there.
1: I didn't say anything bad.
2: It was close.
1: I was very careful.
2: Man, you were right on the razor's edge there. Donna Shalensky, Shalchitensky.
1: Sorry, Donna.
2: Donna, let us know that the little thing that's really frosting her corn.
1: Ah, what is it?
2: Is when a sock goes missing from the dryer. So she keeps throwing it back in the dryer to dry with the other loads in the hope that its partner will someday show up.
1: That's interesting. Just keep leaving it in the dryer. And it would make sense. Its mate needs to be there.
2: Never gets found again. At home, on our dryer, I have a little box. And in that box is just single, sad socks.
1: That's where our socks go to die.
2: See, Donna feels better now. I empathize with Donna about the sock thing.
1: That's true.
2: It's trivial.
1: Tell us about the annoying thing that drives you crazy. Don't carry it into the weekend.
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1: No.
2: It was on life support, wasn't it?
1: Well, people thought so.
2: Beep, beep.
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2: Beep, beep,
1: and it
2: beep,
1: went to number one. 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
2: Time to get some of that stuff that's been bugging you off your brain. Not the big crazy stuff, the little things, like when someone leaves 2 seconds on the microwave in your house. Devils.
3: I do that on purpose.
2: People who leave the shopping cart, you know, just next to the corral instead of just putting it in.
3: Oh, no, don't do that.
2: Monsters. They're monsters, Jen.
3: Bob, what about you? Do you have something you want to get off your chest?
4: I got a few of them, but I'll give you the one that kind of really ticks me off is when people ride in their bike, push the crosswalk,
3: yes,
4: then get on their bike and they ride across. When they do that, I wait till they get across one lane of traffic, then I pull ahead and stop right in the middle of the road.
3: Oh.
4: And I ask them, I said, you see that sign up there? And they say, yes. And I say, well, that's what he's doing. He's walking. He's not riding his bike.
2: You know, Bob, I'm not going to make any friends right now, but cyclists in general, I don't think they belong anywhere on the road.
3: No.
2: This is why. If you're a cyclist and you're being in traffic, you're in traffic, you're a vehicle. You can't just switch halfway. Now I'm a pedestrian on the sidewalk and I'll just do that. You got to pick one.
4: Exactly.
2: See? Yep.
3: Bob and Sean, I am going to be the outlier. I think we need more dedicated bike lanes just for biking. We need more of that.
4: Well, that's one thing, but stopping traffic to ride your bike across is wrong.
2: Do you feel better, Bob?
4: Much better.
2: Thank you.
4: I too. Thanks for helping make my day.
3: Bob, we live to serve. I hope I don't see you on my bike.
2: Yeah, I hope not, Bob.
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11: 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I'm Whitney.
0: Start with drums. 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Must add keyboards. A little guitar action. Of course, vocals. 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
2: We're not looking for the big problems in life. We want the tiny, ridiculous thing that somehow turns on the rage. What trivial thing sets you off?
3: Yeah, it's healing, right? Because you got a weekend ahead of you. You don't want to carry this around. Tracy Johnson says, whoever the bright spark genius that decided to give green lights to both pedestrians and cars at the intersection at the same time drives me crackers.
2: Oh.
3: Is that a thing where that happens?
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3: I have no idea.
2: Gene, what is it for you?
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3: Wait your turn.
4: Yep, I say it every day.
3: You know, Gene, I was reading this story about a woman who got mad when someone was tailgating her. She got out of her car, pulled her pants down, and pooped on the guy's car.
2: The dash cam footage?
4: Oh, gross.
3: I think I would just watch it. I don't know what I would do. I think I'd be so in shock. Like, is this really happening to me right now?
4: Well, with my road rage, she would probably go flying off my
3: fair enough.
4: Foot of my car.
3: Yeah, poop flying.
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2: 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Welcome to another edition of Brian Adams Radio. We've got a few hours together, some great records, great stories, enough rock and roll to keep us out of trouble or possibly get us into it. Either way, if you're going to start a rock show, you may as well bring in one of the greatest rockers of all time, Iggy Pop, Real Wild Child, on Brian Adams Radio.
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There's a reason this next song still connects almost 30 years later. Richard Ashcroft was writing about the contradictions of everyday life. You're trying to be happy, trying to get ahead, trying to make ends meet, and then sometimes it feels like the whole system is working against you. You're a slave to the money, then you die. A pretty bleak expression when you say it like that, but put it over that incredible string arrangement and somehow it becomes absolutely beautiful. That's music for you. The Verve, Bittersweet Symphony on Brian Adams Radio.

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you from me, Bryan Adams. And if you're looking good, maybe take a selfie in honor of this next song, because a photograph can freeze a moment in time, and sometimes looking at one can bring back all those feelings you had when you first took it. That's essentially what Joe Elliott is singing about here, being haunted by the image of someone he can't have. And

The Bangles' Walk Like an Egyptian, a number one record in 7 countries, and one of those songs that instantly takes you back to, again, the 80s. Now here's a song people have spent 50 years trying to figure out. It's an incredible record. Ballad, opera, hard rock, confession, theater, 6 minutes of music that shouldn't fit together but somehow fits perfectly. And thanks to Wayne's World and Mike Myers, generations of people have learned one other important lesson. If you're gonna headbang during this next part, watch your neck. Queen, Bohemian Rhapsody.

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0: Brian Adams, and this is Brian Adams Radio. It's interesting how a song can take on a completely different life after it's released. Bob Seger's Like a Rock started as a reflection on getting older and looking back at the strength and confidence of youth. Then, a car company called Chevrolet came along, and they asked him for his song, and that was 5 years after the song was released. They made it into the soundtrack of their truck commercials and kept using it for more than a decade. Millions of people probably can't hear the opening without picturing a pickup truck. That's the power of advertising, but it's also the power of a great song. And here it is, Bob Seger, Like a Rock.
1: Stood there boldly, sweating in the sun. Felt like a million, felt like number one. The height of summer.

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This is Brian Adams, and you're listening to Brian Adams Radio. Some songs capture a feeling before you even figured out how to describe it. The Cranberries wrote this next one about falling in love for the first time and the rush where suddenly everything in your life feels different. Now, the band were just starting out themselves when they recorded it, and Dreams became one of the songs that introduced that extraordinary voice into the world. More than 30 years later, you hear Dolores come in, and there's still nobody who sounds quite like she did. Here's the Cranberries, Dreams.

cuts like a knife. And now let's head to Aberdeen, Washington. If you drive into Kurt Cobain's hometown, you'll find something written on the welcome sign. Come as you are. The town adopted this as a tribute to Kurt and the band that put this little corner of Washington on the map. I like that. A song title becomes a hometown motto. Somehow the words take on a whole

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Adams, and this is Brian Adams Radio. Thanks for tuning in. Sometimes changing one word changes an entire song. Tom Petty and Mike Campbell originally had this next one as You Rock Me. It worked, but it wasn't quite there. Then Tom started singing You Wreck Me instead. Suddenly the song had tension, it had attitude, and it had a story. It became a favorite in his live shows for years. That's songwriting for you. Sometimes the difference between good and great is just one word. Tom Petty.

This is Bryan Adams, and you're listening to Bryan Adams Radio. Some singers have a voice that sounds like it was built specifically for rock and roll. Patti Smyth is one of them. In 1984, her band Scandal had already broken through, but The Warrior took them to another level, all the way to the top 10 in America and number one on the rock chart. And Patti's career certainly didn't stop there. A few years later, Eddie Van Halen famously asked her about replacing David Lee Roth in Van Halen. Imagine how different rock history might have sounded if she said yes. The Warrior by Scandal, featuring Patti Smyth on Bryan Adams Radio.

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15: Seeing Elton John in 1974 was hugely influential to me. It was a high-energy spectacle of rock and roll and theatrical showmanship. Let me tell you what happened. I'm in the audience. I'm probably 14 or 15. Elton comes on stage, and he's got fluorescent ping pong balls all over his suit, and he jumps on top of the piano, and they had black lights on the stage, so he had these fluorescent balls and black lights lighting him up. I couldn't believe it. I've never forgotten that experience. In fact, I might have even told him myself. But one of the things that occurs to me about Elton's shows is he always had a good mixture of rockers and ballads. But you gotta have the rockers. It's really important. When we were making the Reckless album, I made sure we had some rockers on there. This one says it all. If you're a rock band and you're touring the world, kids want to rock.

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1: Jack. Howdy, Wood Country Woody here again. Now, good fences really do make good neighbors when you own livestock. 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
1: Have you ever wondered where the name for the band Blue Oyster Cult came from? Because it certainly sounds like there should be a story. And there is. Their manager and lyricist, Sandy Pearlman, created an entire mythology in his poetry involving a secret group of aliens called the Blue Oyster Cult, who were influencing human history. Naturally, somebody thought, that's a good name for a band, and somehow it worked. They gave us Don't Feel the Reaper, and a few years later, another rock radio classic, burning for you on Brian Adams Radio.

Every musician who leaves home to chase this crazy life of rock and roll can relate to this next song. Brent Smith wrote Second Chance about saying goodbye to his family and going after his dream. Not because he didn't love where he came from, but because he knew he had to find out where to go. And I can relate to that one. At some point, you pack your bag, take the chance, and hope like hell you've made the right decision. And sometimes you do. Shine Down, Second Chance on Bryan Adams Radio.

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0: Thanks for listening to Brian Adams Radio. Glad to have you on board. Now here's one of those songs that builds attention before the band even really arrives. Tommy Shaw wrote Renegade from the perspective of an outlaw who's finally been caught and realizes the end is coming. And that opening, those voices almost floating in the darkness, makes you wait for it. Then the guitars hit. Tommy wrote it and sings it. But when the solo arrives, that's James J.Y. Young taking over. And he's the heavier side of Styx on that guitar partnership. So turn this one up, Styx Renegade on Brian Adams Radio.
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playing the biggest rock and roll anthems and more. This is Brian Adams with Brian Adams Radio. Here's a good old rock and roll argument for you. Best James Bond theme ever? You got Shirley Bassey and Gold.

Well, plenty of contenders, but only one Bond theme has ever gone all the way to number one on the Billboard Hot 100. And this band did it in 1985. Can you guess who it is? It was Duran Duran. Just put together Duran Duran and James Bond, and that's a pretty serious collision of 80s pop culture. Here's V to a Kill on Bryan Adams Radio.

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0: Poison on Skinny Bop. If you're wondering exactly what on Skinny Bop means, apparently Bret Michaels couldn't tell you either. And sometimes rock and roll doesn't need an explanation, apparently. And that's probably a good place to leave things this week. We've traveled a fair distance today with Iggy Pop, Queen, Nirvana, Tom Petty, The Ramones, Styx, and Duran Duran, and a whole lot in between. And that's what I love about doing this show. Different decades, different sounds, different stories, but somehow it all belongs in the same family. Thanks for spending some time with me this week. We'll open up the record collection and do it all again next week. Until then, take care of yourselves, keep smiling, and roll the punches.
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Happy Saturday. 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And usually we end the night with this song, but we're all about the good times and we're going to kick it off with Journey's Don't Stop Believing on Jack.